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0: from a dimly lit room in the middle of Dallas-Fort Worth. Here's your host of Noise Therapy, The Rev.
1: Hey, outcasts and misfits, this is The Rev, and you're listening to Noise Therapy. This week is going to be a fun, jam-packed show with all sorts of different kind of music. Gonna go a little heavy, gonna go a little soft, gonna go a little poppy. It's just gonna be an array of music, man. You're gonna have a lot of fun with this show. Got some great music coming up on this first hour of a band called Suns on Fire and a band called Roses on Red. But I found this first band. Man, this includes members of Westfield Massacre and El Nino, and oh, man, this is a great song. Here's a new band called Lions at the Gate. Here's a song called Not Even Human.

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Oh, yeah, that was a cool band out of Tennessee. They're called Roses Unread with a song called Lying to Yourself. Now, this next band are out of Houston, Texas. They're all under the age of 30. Had a chance to check these guys out last week. They came into Dallas for a benefit for me. These guys rock, man. They're called Hold On Hollywood. Here's a song called The Chase.

Like I said, we're going to be playing all sorts of kinds of music today, man. That was a band called The New Roses with their latest track, Running Out of Hearts. Got some great music coming from Jane Lee Hooker and Volbeat before that. Here's an oldie from Motley Crue, but it does not feature Vince Neil on vocals, man. It features John Corabi. I'm playing this because Corabi's going to be coming around here June 19th here to Dallas, and I can't wait to see this guy. But anyway, this is off their self-titled album. Here's Motley Crue with a song called Misunderstood.

0: This is WAMF LP New Orleans, the voice of the people.
1: This is Wade Rathke with the Daily Voice of the People news bulletin. Massachusetts federal judge threw out the Trump administration suit alleging Harvard University failed to address anti-Semitism, finding the government lacked evidence of current civil rights violations on campus. Flock, the maker of a vast roadside camera network that maps cars' movements into a database searchable by law enforcement, said it would require officers to label each search with a criminal case number and automatically review all searches for abnormal activity, a previously voluntary

services in Britain and France reduced services this week and warned of disruptions as Western Europe endured its fifth heat wave since May. 41% of U.S. residents live in states they weren't born in. U.S. high-ranking officer nominations going to women is currently at its lowest level in over two decades. NATO scrambled four jet fighters to shoot down a Russian drone that entered Latvian airspace. Two media organizations sued Trump and other administration officials over Truth Social API selling. Advanced access to Trump posts. Was Trump selling priority access to news that he personally generates? The Intercept and the Freedom of the Press Foundation argued that the service is unconstitutional because it gives paying customers privileged access to public market-moving announcements. Polish security services foiled a Russian plot to assassinate a U.S. citizen, according to the prime minister. AI or data centers have become an issue in nearly 40% of political races across the country, according to an analysis. Voice of the People Daily Bulletin presents people's news about action and issues that demand action. This is Wade Rathke, and this bulletin is brought to you thanks to Acorn International, United Labor Unions, Local 100, Social Policy Magazine, and the Affiliated Media Foundation Movement, AMFM.

0: No.
1: Oh. All right. You're listening to The Rhythm Room. I am Zach here with Mike.
2: What's up?
1: Main host who you all know and love, Mike. We're playing a special countdown mix tonight that I made. Mm-hmm. The top 38, in my opinion, songs by the one and only King of Pop, Michael Jackson. We've got all your favorites in store tonight, plus deep cuts, songs from the Twilight period. Something to say about this countdown. We're not covering early Michael. We'll have to cover that in another show. This is what you might call the imperial phase and the decline, starting with 1979. The year Off the Wall really breaks Michael as a solo superstar, all the way up to the end, his last album, Invincible, from 2001, and everything in between.
2: Well, I'm certainly excited about this. A little nervous. It's not all the time that I don't know what's about to happen. So this is going to be exciting.
1: You'll be thoroughly entertained. We will dedicate something to your favorite MJ jam, if we have it on the mix here. We're going to start off first with a lesser-known track from, in my opinion, an unfairly maligned album, which is Michael's Blood on the Dance Floor, which is a kind of compilation. Half the album is sort of his version of a Pet Shop Boys disco. It's a remix album. And the other half, for the Pet Shop Boys fans out there, is sort of akin to their album Relentless. It is a dance mix that was tied to a short album of dance-oriented songs tied to a larger album, namely the History album. This is from 1995. It's a track where he's clearly showing his indebtedness to Trent Reznor and the industrial scene, and one that takes on special resonance given the way that he died years later. It's called Morphine at number 38.
2: And here we go.

0: In the news today from the Strange and Weird Fact File, singer Michael Jackson sleeps in an oxygen chamber. The singer says that the hyperbaric chamber has the benefits of reversing the aging process.
1: Michael Jackson has a shot.
2: This doesn't entail it.
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I really dig female-fronted pop-punk bands like that one. They're a band called Yours Truly. That's a song called Composure. My name is The Reb, and you're listening to Noise Therapy. You can reach me at noisetherapytx@gmail.com. I do answer all emails. Got some great music come up here from Shine Down and Fly Above Fire. Before that, here's a cool band called Take a Day with a song called Song for the Broken.

That band was voted the number one band in mainstream rock and roll history. I love that stuff, man. That was a band called Shinedown with a song called Atlas Falls. This next band are actually good friends of mine from Fort Worth, Texas. They're a band called Fly Above Fire. Here's a cool song called Be Myself.

0: When a child is diagnosed with cancer, the last thing parents should have to worry about is how to pay for it. This is a St. Jude moment.
1: Imani wouldn't be here if it wasn't for St. Jude, and I can't imagine a better place to be.
2: 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The best way I can really describe it is this is heaven on earth. 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
1: This is Wade Rathke with the Chief Organizer's Report. What will Louisiana lose from Meta secret deals? Louisiana is not a rich state, despite bounteous natural resources. That's a long story, not a short one. Richland Parish in the northern part of the state, not too far from Monroe, is the opposite of a rich land. Farming isn't great. The years have not been kind to many of these parishes running along the Arkansas border all the way to the Mississippi River. I don't fault the Republican politicians from the governor on down for trying to do something for the people in that parish. But the ends used to justify such means are important no matter the rationalizations and intentions. You may have guessed that we're talking about data centers, and more to the point, Mark Zuckerberg's Facebook and its now parent Meta and the $50 billion mega data center fast-tracked and under construction in Richland Parish. Once this project was on the front page of the New York Times and then took up a full 2 pages of the paper's real estate in the front section, there's little doubt that once they looked behind the curtain, this was going to be an uncomfortable read on multiple fronts. That's not to say it's a simple story. Did Meta get a sweet deal? Oh my goodness, yes. Did they take advantage of the state by slick dealing and hard bargaining? Oh my goodness, no. The investigation makes clear that Entergy, the state's electric company, drove the deal.

claim there's a fix for that. And with the governor's economic development team's help, they delivered that and more. All of this was in total secrecy from the public. More than 77% of the state Senate signed non-disclosure agreements. Almost everyone from local officials on up also signed NDAs. Governor Jeff Landry defends all this hush-hush wheeler-dealer by saying, how did Mark Zuckerberg build a successful company? He didn't do it by going out there and telling everybody what he was doing, what his game plan was. In other comments, he mocks transparency. There's no question that Meta made a good deal for itself. They managed to offload much of the risk to private equity bunch. They can walk after 4 years if the wind goes another direction. They would pay a penalty even if they would stick Entergy in their investors badly. They finessed their insurance problem and the risk of a huge development on a floodplain by insuring only a small bit, adding some Hail Marys and a bit of what me worry. Even if the jury is out and some Richland Parish folks are cashing in, getting work, and seeing their land get pricier, I still have a beef with all of Landry and the rest of these rationalizations. They aren't Zuckerberg. Louisiana's a sovereign state, not a commercial enterprise. Its elected leaders by law and oath owe accountability to the public, not at the end of this story, but at the beginning and middle as well. It's the state's citizens and the state-regulated utilities customer base that are paying these bills and on the hook. It's the duty of elected leaders to steward their resources and money for all citizens, not to suit the pleasures of a private commercial enterprise, no matter how large. If you're not willing to face the public and make your case, the rationalizations later don't hold water, especially when the Pauls will be long gone from office while citizens and customers will be paying for decades. This is similar undemocratic confusion for Trump and his administration as they invest in private companies and bend over backwards for one after another. Trump often seems to see America as his private concern. Landry, as a mini-me, is following the leader. None of this works in a functional democracy. The rationalizations are simply lies in the skin of a reason. This is Wade Rathke. For questions or comments, www.chieforganizer.org. You take it from here to there.

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1: This is Wade Rathke with the Daily Voice of the People News Bulletin. Abdul El-Sayed, a former public health official who harnessed Democratic frustration with the party establishment, narrowly defeated Representative Haley Stevens in Michigan's U.S. Senate primary, setting up a crucial test for progressives in a key battleground state. Arbitration agreements sent to workers aren't arbitration agreements assented to by workers, the Ninth Circuit ruled, rejecting assertions from medical supplies giant Thermo Fisher Scientific that its arbitration-related emails, even if never read, suffice to block a proposed class action. U.S. government is firing the Network for Hope, the nonprofit group that coordinates organ donations in Kentucky, after finding that it tried to pursue organs from critically ill people who are recovering from their injuries. Third Way, a leading centrist Democratic group, revealed a new $15 million effort between now and 2028 to discredit democratic socialism. Reportedly, Iran and Oman have a tentative agreement that vessels heading into the Persian Gulf would transit a channel controlled by Iran and close to its coast. Ships leaving the Gulf would travel on a channel near Oman. Supposedly, they would share any service fees for environmental impact and security. With the protest movement in Kashmir challenging its authority in the region, Pakistan has cracked down on independent reporting by local and foreign media. U.S. Court of Appeals for the District of Columbia upheld an earlier injunction that said the EPA could not terminate $20 billion in climate grants and that the recipient should have access to funds as their case proceeds. TSA is handing over passenger manifests to ICE so it can score them for potential targets, according to people familiar with the matter. Airlines are pushing back on ICE-arrested airports, including barring them from jetways and planes without a judge-ordered warrant. Federal prosecutors review claims that JPMorgan Chase ignored anti-fraud flaws and denied more than $100 million in customer reimbursement. Doctors are concerned that a poll found that roughly a third of adults turned to AI chatbots for health advice and 19% use AI to interpret medical test results. Voice of the People Daily Bulletin presents People's News about action and issues that demand action. This is Wade Rathke, and his bulletin is brought to you by Acorn International, Local 100, Social Policy Magazine, and the Affiliated Media Foundation Movement, AMFM.

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2: 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It's called Tomorrow's Heroine. This goes out to Care. Hard at work, excavating her closet, finding magical realms. Thanks so much for listening.

Next up, we've got the Cardo Pusher remix of Randolph and Mortimer's Existing Not Living. And this one goes out to DJ Slam.

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1: This is Wade Rathke with the Daily Voice of the People News Bulletin. Myanmar's junta allowed Daun Aung San Suu Kyi, the detained 81-year-old former leader of the country, to meet with the Red Cross, offering a rare glimpse of her amid growing concern about her health. In the middle of another FIFA meltdown, J.P. Morgan's role is to find other investors to join the deal with Thrive Eternal, a subsidiary of the brother of Trump's son-in-law, Joshua Kirshner's firm, Thrive Capital, to make up the $4.2 billion private investment. A new fund called the Phoenix Species Project will provide $200 million to help pull imperiled species back from the brink of extinction. More than 170,000 federal student loan borrowers defrauded by their schools are set to have $11 billion in debt erased after an appellate court sided with the borrowers against U.S. Education Department. Amount of money American-Israel Public Affairs Committee, APAC-affiliated political action committees have spent on campaign advertising and outreach to voters has more than doubled from $29.3 million to $67.2 million, with much of it spent in Democratic primaries. Trump sharply reduced the size of Bears Ears National Monument in Utah by more than 1.2 million acres, claiming recreation was virtually impossible within the site's boundaries, despite having been briefed earlier about recreation and records on visitors. ICE is scouring the public internet from Facebook to Instagram to X for speech that could endanger the agency's mission, potential threats to agents, and activities that could disrupt ICE activity and operations. A severe drought has lowered water levels in major European rivers like the Danube and Rhine, threatening the region's economy. McDonald's has been working to win back customers as Americans have tightened their spending in the past 2 years, particularly lower-income customers. With $4 billion spent on equity stakes since September, the Commerce Department is increasingly entangling the U.S. government in the private sector. Trump's threats and bluster have lost impact as world leaders grow accustomed to his tactics. Analysts note his diminishing influence, with countries like Iran and China standing firm against his demands. Voice of the People Daily Bulletin presents People's News about action and issues that demand action. This is Wade Rathke, and this bulletin is brought to you thanks to Acorn International, United Labor Unions Local 100, Social Policy Magazine, and the Affiliated Media Foundation Movement, AMFM.

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You're listening to The Rhythm Room. Strap in, because here we go.

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And next up is Sound Synthesis with a track called Planet Hope.

Nice little message of hope, this track. Very fitting track for today. Poignant, I would say. Never said that word before. Okay, let's keep things going, rolling right here in the UK. Next up is Skua Atlantic with Virtual Temples out on Fantasy Enhancing.

getting a lot of nice feedback from listeners out there. Nice little group is forming. We're all on the Groove Jet tonight, and we are heading to Berlin, Germany now. Artist is Morfina with Melatonin Dreams.

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0: great is right now when they're alive. 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The time to flower is now.
1: Yes, the time is now to be great while you're alive. This is Mouth of God from Lone out on Greco-Roman.

It looks like we're going to be spending a lot of time here in Germany. Where so much of the good music comes out. This is Brain De Palma with Particle Fever out on Gudu Records in Berlin.

Okay, now we're going to check out a little bit of a more darker electro out of Germany. This time, the Exaltics, along with Helena Hoff. This is called Creatura, and we're sending this one out to Care, representing New Jersey. Thanks for listening, Care.

taken a real dark turn with this alpha sect that's called State Prison. They're from Greece. You can hear more of that on the Rhythm Tomb. Let's come out of this a bit. This is Clout Chaser from Koreatown Acid. Goes out to, let's send this one out to Sam. Thanks for listening, bud.

I want to send this one out to my boy, DJ Patrick, who helped me, who came up with the concept of Jet Set about a year ago, a little over a year. This is DJ Swagger and Luz1E with I Don't Come in Peace.

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1: This is Wade Rathke with the Daily Voice of the People News Bulletin. More than three-quarters of the Louisiana Senate signed non-disclosure agreements to allow negotiations with Meta and Musk SpaceX for the governor's office that included huge future tax breaks. Utah's fertility rate dropped 37%, leading all states after having led in births in previous years. 400 million people globally and near 40 million in the U.S. have rare diseases. Half are children and die before they're four, five. Indian government's public money policy arm found that 100,000 schools in the country lack functional electricity, 99,000 lack a girl's toilet, and half lack science labs. Only 12% of Americans say they want to keep daylight savings time. In Cambodia, international tourism dropped 45% in 2026 so far. Growing evidence indicates that a shingles vaccine protects against dementia, reducing risk by 20%. New Zealand has banned greyhound racing, making it legal in only four countries, U.S., U.K., Ireland, and Australia. After an incident in the dorms, Cornell University has banned processing wild game in its residential kitchens. A federal judge told Virginia it had to eliminate two Confederate names from schools. New natural gas power plant that will power Amazon's huge data center in Texas will likely become the single largest source of U.S. climate pollution. In 2025, AI data centers consumed as much electricity globally as Germany. In 2030, its electric usage is expected to surpass all of the countries in South America and Africa. As Ukraine brings the war home to Russia, it has targeted Wildberries, the online equivalent of Amazon there, by hitting 23 facilities with billions of dollars in damages. Todd Blanche, Trump's former personal lawyer, was approved as U.S. Attorney General by a 50-49 vote. Israel's Netanyahu rejected Trump-backed Gaza plan for Hamas to disarm and Israel to withdraw. U.S. Supreme Court has protected privacy rights to your cell phone unless there's a judicial warrant or a reasonable suspicion of a crime, giving no legal reason for you to surrender a phone password to U.S. Customs officers when returning to the U.S. Voice of the People Daily Bulletin presents People's News about action and issues that demand action. This is Wade Rathke, and this bulletin is brought to you thanks to Acorn International, Local 100, Social Policy Magazine, and the Affiliated Media Foundation Movement, AMFM.

Hello and welcome to the Rhythm Room. I'm your host tonight, DJ Mike. Tonight we're going to be hearing Rhythm Tomb, Part 4. It's called The Season in Hell. That line is picked up from this first track we're going to play. It's by Kill Shelter and Antipoli. It's the untitled hidden track off their last record. Here we go.

And that is out on Manic Depression, out of France. Also with this next band comes from, they're called Raskolnikov. Name of the track is No Safety Word. Sending this one out to Jamie Martinez.

Next up, we have the Molchat Doma remix of Fear by Ashcode. We should give a shout out to my good friend Christian in New Jersey. Thanks for being here.

That was the Hante remix of L's Discipline, a band from Davis, California. This next track is really beautiful. I want to send this out to Alexa. This is Afet Robot with Siliski from Istanbul, Turkey.

was through the camera's eye that I watched you upon the stage. Shutter clicking to the beat of my heart, becoming intimate with every detail. Your unaffected confidence, your brilliant eyes, your sequined gown shimmering in the spotlight. Now, in my dark room, you appear amidst the chemicals. And although we are distant, in this moment, you are here with me, closer than anyone else in this world.

Okay, hopefully for those of you who can, you've switched to Candlelight only. This next track I want to send out to Aardvark Jack. You might recognize this one by Abu9 from Malmo, Sweden.

That was a cover song. That was a cover of Bauhaus track called Hollow Hills off the Mask album. Here's Factus Factory, Tucson.

0: vas recorriendo el mundo.
1: Okay, next up from Amsterdam, this is Clan of Zymox, The Great Reset. This goes out to Jessica Poe. Thank you for listening in.

0: WAMFLP New Orleans, from the CBD to Chalmette, from the river to the lake. We're downtown, not uptown, but we're the voice of the people for all of New Orleans.
1: This is Wade Rathke with the Chief Organizer's Report, Crying Wolf. When it comes to Trump these days, it's hard to pick which moral from a children's tale best fits how domestically and internationally he is seen and heard these days. Is it the boy who keeps crying wolf so often that no one listens to his bellowing anymore so that he can't be heard even when there's a real wolf at the door? Or is it the crowd watching the king go by and laughing at the fact that rather than his royal raiments, he's naked as a jaybird? He shoes the bully pulpit so much that people don't hear the gospel, just the bullying. Other countries aren't laughing to his face, but they are no longer quaking in their boots as they were in the early days of his reign. It's tragic that this same disregard extends to all of America, not just Trump and the damage he's done to the country's reputation and standing. The big reason is certainly the bluff and bluster around Iran, where, thankfully, he did not follow through with all of his threats for a wider war. We have to have mixed feelings about this because, as polls have demonstrated, few of us wanted a war with Iran. The fact that Iran has established that there are limits to the U.S. military might is the right lesson for us and Trump to learn, even if being taught in the wrong way. The fact that rogue and dangerous countries might take advantage now that they've learned the level of America's potency sadly augurs for more trouble in various corners of the world to come, especially from North Korea, although hopefully not China. Other reasons include the way the courts have pushed back on tariffs and even the occasional and too infrequent backbone we've seen in the U.S. Congress, where tariffs were sending European countries and others to virtual panic in the early days of Trump's term. Now they seem to be just shrugging their shoulders, even at the threats of 50% tariffs, and certainly at his most recent across-the-board efforts alleging a role for the U.S. in battling child labor. His efforts domestically to mandate changes in electoral law from the White House, which has always constitutionally been the domain of the states, has blocked his SAVE Act in the Senate and, of course, have blocked his shenanigans with the Postal Service and mail ballots. Universally, observers describe his weakness to party divisions, his falling poll numbers, and his fears of a total ass-whipping in the midterms as the reasons for his attempt to rig the coming elections any way he can. One former ambassador for Clinton and Bush, describing his negotiation postures, claimed he wouldn't give Trump money to go into a carpet bazaar, which is a pretty low blow. The Wall Street line about taco trades, standing for Trump always chickens out, are being applied more liberally to lots of his tirades on social media and beyond. That doesn't mean he's not still dangerous, especially domestically. The chaos monkeys around him are brutalizing the poor, immigrants, women, and more. He still has a base, even if it's shrinking. He still has institutional power, even as he fritters it away. Take, for example, the way he's bringing U.S. Attorney Jean Pirro to the whipping post for refusing to maintain the charade that his botched reflecting pool mess was not because of his no-bid, overpriced contractor, rather than a conspiracy. Will he learn from this and modify his behavior? No way. Will the rest of us learn? Let's hope so. The cleanup of this mess for the United States is going to take a long, long time, though. This is Wade Rathke. For questions or comments, www.chieforganizer.org. You take it from here to there.

Hello and welcome to Rhythm Room Hardcore. I'm your host, DJ Mike Check. And tonight's hardcore set will be focusing on new tracks in the fields of jungle, drum and bass, hardcore, breakbeat, electro, and of course, techno. First label stop is Hoover Sound Recordings, run by the artist Sherelle out of London. And this is the Coco Bryce remix of Jitterbug by Samurai Breaks. Here we go.

Okay, next up is an artist you'll probably hear on every hardcore going forward. This next artist is Tim Reaper with the track Make It Real out on Lobster Theremin.

This one is called Believe, and sending this one out to Chris in New Jersey.

Okay, we have heart number three going out to DJ Flam, who just came up with the idea of sending hearts on Rhythm and Hardcore. I appreciate that. Brilliant idea. This is a track for you. This is the artist you're familiar with, Musique, with Goodbye VIP. Mike Paradinas on Planet Moo. Sure you're familiar.

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1: This is Wade Rathke with the Daily Voice of the People News Bulletin. Romania sank four barges laden with rock into the Danube in an attempt to redirect water downstream toward a nuclear power plant before its second reactor is forced offline due to record low water levels. Candidates endorsed by progressive left groups like Our Revolution, Justice Democrats, and the Democratic Socialists of America have won nearly one-third of contests in places where Kamala Harris won at least two-thirds of the presidential vote in 2024 in the most highly educated and heavily Democratic parts of urban America. Trump has spent $4 billion to get companies to walk away from offshore wind projects. Interviews with activists arrested by Israel when their flotilla tried to break the Gaza blockade provided witnesses and evidence of physical abuse, sexual humiliation, hospitalization, and other degradations while in Israeli custody. Trump took another crack at birthright citizenship after losing in the Supreme Court by trying to exclude children of staff working for foreign governments in the U.S. and the babies of mothers who lie about their intentions for visiting the country while pregnant. A third category for babies born in the U.S. territories would require congressional action. Turkey, Saudi Arabia, and Pakistan signed a pact committing to collective defense against attacks on any of the three nations. A New Mexico judge ordered Meta to pay $567 million and make changes to the way young people can use the platform, in addition to $375 million that Meta was ordered to pay in the same case when a jury found that the company misled users about its platform safety and enabling the sexual exploitation of young people. Puerto Rico is rationing water around San Juan in 48-hour cycles. A federal judge ordered the Pentagon to lift its freeze on reviewing offshore wind projects and to end some of the delayed U.S. wind power development. U.S. insurers have some $40 billion of debt investments on their books that's been privately graded by Egan Jones, a company whose ratings have come under significant scrutiny from regulators. Voice of the People Daily Bulletin presents People's News about action and issues that demand action. This is Wade Rathke, and this bulletin is brought to you thanks to Acorn International, United Labor Unions, Local 100, Social Policy Magazine, and the Affiliated Media Foundation Movement, AMFM.
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Want to say hello to Patrick's family, Shannon, Clementine, Big Mike. Love you guys.

Okay, we're going to continue on of Rhythm Room's Halloween 2021 mix. Thank you, everybody, tuning in. Christian, Jamie, Sam. It's fun to be with you guys.

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0: This is WAMFLP New Orleans, from the CBD to Chalmette, from the river to the lake. We're downtown, not uptown, but we're the voice of the people for all of New Orleans.
1: This is Wade Brathke with the Chief Organizer's Report, Chris Kobach, and State Courts. Chris Kobach is the bad penny that keeps coming up. For those with short memories and earlier outrages, he was a key lawyer in helping concoct anti-immigrant legislation in Arizona. Then he devoted himself to conspiracies around immigrants and others voting illegally. He had a minute of national fame after Trump was reelected in 2016 when lobbying for a big appointment. Trump named him to head a voting commission to root out these supposedly fraudulent voters. It all came a cropper over mischief when he started messing with the voter files in New England states, ignored the other commission members, and was fudging the commissioner's report in trying to prove his conspiracies, all of which forced Trump to abandon the commission and thrust Kobach back into the wilderness. The name of the wilderness is Kansas. Kobach has failed to be elected governor or senator there, but was elected as Secretary of State and now is the elected Attorney General. While Secretary of State, he created and touted a voter purge program that was rife with errors but was adopted by many states, which is what had first brought him to Trump Tower in the early days of Trump 1. He was first brought to my attention in his first campaign for office in Kansas around 2009-10 when he got headlines claiming that Acorn was trying to steal the election while registering voters, even though I knew full well we had neither organizers, canvassers, voter registration workers, or even an office in Kansas at the time. All of which has kept me vigilant to his mischief-making and political delusion since that time. His latest project in Kansas is trying to get its fine voters to approve an initiative to change the selection system for the state Supreme Court from a merit-based appointment procedure to direct elections. In general, I have mixed feelings about such a proposition, since I believe in direct election of judges or utility commissioners and others as part of democratic practice and citizen accountability. Electing judges isn't uncommon. 21 states elect their judges. 11 give governors or lawmakers wide latitude to appoint them. Kansas and 13 other states instead use a merit selection system that's meant to limit partisanship on the bench. The other four states have hybrid systems, according to the Brennan Center for Justice, a nonprofit focusing on democracy that tracks state Supreme Courts. Nonetheless, with Kobach at the center of this effort, I smell a rat. Also, according to the Washington Post, this is all part of the right-wing project to unravel abortion rights and other hot-button issues where the voters, including those in Kansas, have already spoken. But since the U.S. Supreme Court has kicked the ball down to the states on these issues, from guns to abortion to who knows what's next, this has become a battleground. Kobach and his team are hoping that with direct elections to the court, they can undo what voters have previously approved. The Post notes that control of the state's courts has become an issue in a number of states. In Utah, GOP lawmakers this year expanded the state Supreme Court from 5 to 7 members after losing litigation over a congressional map. Wisconsin Supreme Court elections have become partisan spend-a-thons, with the 2025 race costing more than $100 million. And in North Carolina, the losing Republican candidate in 2024 spent 6 months trying to disqualify tens of thousands of ballots before conceding. When caught on the horns of a dilemma, you still have to pick a side. I like direct elections, but if Kobach is for it in Kansas, I know the rest of us need to be against it. If for no other reason than he's bad business and wouldn't know the truth if it bit his ass. This is Wade Brathke. For questions or comments, www.chieforganizer.org. You take it from here to there.

Hello and welcome to this week's edition of The Rhythm Room. Thanks so much for being here. I'm your host tonight, DJ Michael. And tonight we're on Jet Set Flight 0121. Feels like a good night to take a trip, get out of the cold, do some traveling. First up is a stop in Berlin, Germany. We're going to check out a track, a new one by Nina Kravitz. It's called Skyscrapers. Okay, here we go.

I want to give a big shout out to my listeners tonight. I've got a few out there. My daughter Alexa is listening in. Jamie, I'm sure, is out there. And I love you. And Care from New Jersey. Also Christian from New Jersey. And they both celebrated birthdays recently. And I picked out a track here for Christian. I think this is a perfect one. It's called Think Happy, Be Happy by Storkin.

Okay, it looks like we got a full house over on Discord. So many friends listening. Zach, who else? Slam is there, DJ Patrick, and Shane Gray is there as well. Did I miss anybody? And Jamie's there, of course. Go say hello on Discord. If that's your thing and you want to do that, it would be great. I heard some great Italo on Gray Matter Radio last night. Just want to shout out to Shane for that. It's a great track. All right, here we go with Grimes. And this is called You'll Miss Me When I'm Not Around. The Things You Say remix.

Okay, but now we're going to head over. That was Grimes from Montreal, Quebec. Now we're heading to the UK. I see you underground. For a big track from Jesse Ware, it's called Overtime, and we will be going into Overtime later tonight.

had to consult with the experts on that pronunciation. Next up, from Berlin, Germany, this is Palms Tracks. Artist I love, featuring a singer. I'm not going to try to pronounce the name. This is called P2, the Masalo remix. Thanks for listening.

Okay, we're gonna head back to Sweden. 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One day we will go to Sweden. Yes, yes we will. This is called Cliffbanger by Brynjolfr.

Yeah, it's wonderful to be able to bond with people in my own home, my wife especially, and of course, Alexa and Ian as well. This track, Jamie loves this band also. They're from Mexico. They're called Zombies in Miami. The track is called Running Again.

New York. Brooklyn, New York. This is Sentimental Animals with Love Vibration, the Basement Mix.

The track coming up next, and it's the Piano House Mix. So I know you're going to love it. It's by YUQT. YUQT. It's called Belong to Me.

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2: This is Wade Rathke with the Chief Organizer's Report, West Bank Settler Terrorism. There's no question that the Israeli actions on the West Bank are completely out of control when U.S. Ambassador, former Arkansas governor, and consistent Israel apologist Mike Huckabee refers to the settlers as Israeli terrorists. These comments came after settlers pitched tents and created encampments in front of three Palestinian homes, blocking any entry and exit in an effort to force the families to surrender the property to them. Huckabee went on to say, actions by those who carried out this horrific act of terror meant to intimidate and harass this family are disgusting. Adding to this crisis is the fact that not only are these terrorists blocking Kfar, the Palestinian village of about 5,000 people near the city of Nablus, but one of the properties is owned by a U.S. citizen, and another property these settlers have trapped five Italians who happen to be visiting one of the families. We should not lose sight of the fact that all of this is happening in an area of the West Bank that is supposedly off-limits to Israelis. The Israeli army was dispatched to the scene, according to these reports, and engaged in scuffles with the settlers as they dismantled several of the tents. Reports in the New York Times say that an Israeli commander came, saw the problem, made small progress, and then left, allowing the settlers to return and continue their blockade and violent harassment. All of this was 4 days after the settlers' actions began. Finally, the army mobilized a battalion to deal with the matter. It's not easy to agree with Huckabee after his apologies for the killing of tens of thousands of Palestinians in recent years, explicitly putting a U.S. seal of approval on that horror. In this instance, he's almost right, but it's actually more than disgusting. One could say this is all completely out of control, as reportedly hundreds of Israeli settlers have been terrorizing Palestinians with near impunity all year. As of late July, 18 Palestinians have been killed by settlers, one more than in all of 2025. According to UN data, settlers have been boasting on social media of their attacks, posting videos showing mosques that have been torched in Palestinian towns. The problem with seeing it out of control is that all of us know full well that if the Israeli government wanted to stop settler atrocities, it could do so in a New York minute. Instead, the facts on the ground indicate that often there is simply a wink and a nod approval, or at least a state-approved turning of the eye, away from these illegitimate expropriations. All of this is also happening, as we know from Acorn's affiliate PSCC, during the height of olive harvesting season. In the same way that any visit to almost any town in Italy means that a visitor hears that the best and purest olive oil in the country is grown there, Palestinians are equally proud and boastful of the quality of the oil produced by their olive groves. Volunteers to help with the harvest have been recruited from all over the world. It's hard to believe that the settlers' current provocations were ignorant of the timing and visibility of their affronts, which only heightens global knowledge that they believe their impunity would be ignored and permitted. How can any country or any of us allow this to continue to happen? This is Wade Rathke. For questions or comments, www.chieforganizer.org. You take it from here to there.

Six going out to my man Ian. This is a song from the Disneyland 3D experience film made by, in collaboration with Francis Ford Coppola, Captain EO. We are here to change the world.

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This next track here is going out to Slam, featuring his man, Diva Dip, Carlos Santana, on guitar. This is from Mike's last album in 2001, Invincible, Whatever Happens.

All right, Dirty Diana there, going out to Uncle Andy and fam visiting. This next one's going out to Slam's co-workers, Cassie and Wynn. For the hard workers out there, it's working day and night at number 20.

0: feels so good inside.
1: All right, this one's going out to Clay. A PYT, pretty young thing.
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All right, this next one is going out to Mimi. Classic from the Thriller album. This is Beat It.

0: right, that was Smooth Criminal from Bad. Up next, coming in at number 15, have a little song I would like to dedicate to Alexa from her father, Mike. Collaboration between Janet Jackson, Michael, and Janet's great producers, Jam and Lewis.
1: Wow, thank you. Thank you for that.
0: It's called Scream.

0: You are listening to WAMF 90.3, the voice of the people in New Orleans. This is Wade Rathke with the Chief Organizer's Report, Distributed Organizing, Old and New. I ripped out an article in New Yorker 6 months ago by Charles Duhigg entitled One Direction, What MAGA Can Teach Democrats About Organizing and Infighting. I've carried it around with me so long that picking it up now, I have only the first three pages and have to go on the internet to read the rest of it. There were good, solid points in the piece, like nuggets of gold pulled out of the dirt. But while I found it exciting to read, I also was somewhat uncomfortable and undecided about it as well. In short, it's taken me a while going back and forth to try and reckon with the direction and model it's promoting, even as the call to organize is spot on. The article is really about distributed organizing, without, for some reason, ever calling it that exactly. Partly, that's what seems off somehow. Simply put, to draw from a really fairly recent piece, distributed organizing is a campaign strategy that decentralizes power by empowering local volunteers and regional teams to lead outreach in their own communities. Instead of relying only on a top-down staff, a central team provides tools and training, allowing supporters to automatically drive local action. He agreeably quotes John Hopkins professor Harry Hand saying, mobilizing is about getting people to do a thing, and organizing is about getting people to become the kind of people who do what needs to be done. Yet, he still seems interested less in what builds an organization than how to mobilize voters better for the Democrats. Duhigg's theme at base is that MAGA Republicans are organizing and Democrats and the left are mobilizing. He makes his case on the back of MAD, Mothers Against Drunk Driving, MAGA, Turning Point USA, as well as Ralph Reed's Faith and Freedom Coalition, while later on crediting the Obama 2008 volunteer effort and showing some love to the more progressive Wisconsin-based community organization Isaiah and Indiana's Hoosier Action, which, to their credit, are more than simply campaign-based formations. All of these examples are cases in point for an anti-woke, kumbaya, big tent project that he believes has been more enabled on the right than the left, which in my opinion may or may not be true depending on where you look. Any successful community organization could equally have served as a good example because they're all glued together by and within the very community being organized. He appropriately critiques the role of big shiny events, headquarters-focused staff and resources, but that gun can be shot at lots of targets, right and left, Republican and Democrat. Distributed organizing based on empowering local units of an organization, employing what Acorn has always called coordinated autonomy, which focuses on wide discretion on local issues and programs, active and effective local leadership, and a wide variety of tactics and strategy, works and is worth supporting. None of that guarantees an effective national organization will be built from these efforts. National Welfare Rights, NWRO, could also work as a model for distributed organizing in its time in the late 60s and early 70s. Chapters were formed around the country by local welfare recipients who might receive an organizing packet, some buttons, and membership cards from D.C., and be encouraged to implement local campaigns for school clothing, against local welfare cutbacks, and for guaranteed annual income, but were all essentially acting on their own, maybe with some help by a VISTA volunteer or local community action program. None of that assured that after the departure of George Wiley that NWRO would survive, even if to this day I can still find WRO chapters in some cities 50 years later. As a devil's advocate, I could argue that his point about MAD and its continued work after internal problems can be said about Acorn after external attack, because not all, but a number of local and statewide units were able to survive and thrive, proving the depth of the roots and quality of local staff and leadership. All fine, but that doesn't mean the pieces were able to be cobbled together to something to fill Acorn's gap nationally. We need more than a model and a big tent, even as Duhigg is right to argue that it all begins with strong community and local work. As he cites, neighborhood teams working year-round and socializing with their neighbors to form real community is what works. Or, he quotes, success where people found a community and a sense of identity and become committed. Or, states that a movement becomes sustainable when members feel empowered and find friends. We have to nod in agreement with Ralph Reed, of all people, when he says, you win by offering people a set of values that give meaning. Celebrities don't deliver that. Small groups of neighbors do. And so long as we're building those groups, we're going to win. It takes time and support and resources to build organization and make change. from the bottom up. That's what we do. But as long as money buys shortcuts and advocates have the loudest voices and deepest pockets to mobilize, the road won't get any smoother and the journey won't be shorter. Building power is always going to be about more than the next election. This is Wade Grathke. For questions or comments, www.chieforganizer.org. You take it from here to there.
1: This next one goes out to my very good friend Christian Montone out in New Jersey. This is called Mirrors by the band Glare from Los Angeles.

Okay, next up is a fantastic new band from Liverpool. They're called Double Echo. This track is called In the Gallery, going out to Christian Montone again.

This is New Romance, and that makes me think of my wife, Jamie. Sending this one out to you. This is Lovers and Losers by Stephen Jones and Logan Skye.

Okay, this is a big track I'm sending out to Jamie and Luxa. This is their track. They took it away from me. This is the wonderful Bitch Face by Velvet Kills. They're from Lisbon, Portugal.

Okay, next up, this band is from New Orleans, Louisiana. And it's being remixed by Contravoid. Huge fan of this guy. The band is Special Interest, All Tomorrow's Carrie.

Now, where's the club in New Orleans that's playing this music? Because I want to be there. And I want all of you there with me. We're going to be dancing to this music. Sounds like fun, right? I love the name of the band that I'm about to play. They're called Peppy Pep Pepper. And they are from Vienna, Austria. And the name of the track is Momentum. Let's keep this momentum going.

Okay, let's go all the way east, Brooklyn, where the hipsters live. And it is a cliche, but it's not, because it's true. They are the hippest kids in the world. This is Nation of Language, this fractured mind.

You can't feel sad when you're listening to that track at all. But you might feel some sadness on this next one. That's called Infinite Sadness. Staying right here in Brooklyn, New York. This is Zeno and Oaklander off their new record.

0: This is WAMFLP, the voice of the people in New Orleans, from the CBD to Chalmette, from the river to the lake. We're downtown, not uptown, but we're the radio for all of New Orleans.
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0: the song for Mr. Lou Rawls. Can we have your ovation, please, for Lou Rawls? 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

baby. Right on.

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It's just not enough, baby.

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got the blues in the south, 'cause my gal's in the west, and my home's in the north. Ain't that an awful mess? I've been down in the Delta,

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I left my baby in the West. It seems the blues will never cease, because before I came down south, I lost my money in the East. Yes,

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8: 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Radio, and this is the big New Year party for the show. You are invited. I hope you come. All right. Great to rock out with you. And I've got my, I'm not drinking on the air. I don't do that, but I have my sparkling grape juice. Don't think I'm lame, but that's how I'm doing it. I've got my wine glass here, champagne glass with my sparkling grape juice. I've got my Happy New Year like headband thing, and I am ready to rock out with you for the next hour. And I wish you and yours a very Happy New Year. I hope that your new year is filled with everything good, fun, and I hope that Santa was good to you. I hope you got everything you wanted for Christmas, because you're good. You're not naughty. You're nice. And find me online. 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We have some holiday stuff out. 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

There it is, the Happy New Year holiday party. Happy New Year party, I guess. I don't know. You can call it holiday, whatever, because I always like to celebrate the holidays into January. But Happy New Year from me to you. Ann Erickson, the Ann Erickson Show on Audio Inc. Radio. You rock. Thank you for making my year just really great. And next year is going to be even better. Are you ready? I said, are you ready? All right, we're going to have a great year next year. In the meantime, hit me up online. I would love to get a Happy New Year from you. 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And check out my band, Upon Wings, at uponwings.com for a very happy new year for me. And again, I wish you and yours the very best. You rock. Thank you for being a part of my life. And going to finish up my sparkling grape juice stuff in a champagne glass. Don't think I'm lame. I'm on the air. I'm not going to drink on the air. And I've got my New Year's headband thingy. I'm just very festive. And this was a great New Year's Eve, New Year's party with you. I will rock with you next year. It's Ann Erickson on Audio Inc. 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

Well, welcome to the MFZ Show with Rob Charles for this week. Got some great stuff lined up, as we always do. We totally search the entire globe for the best independent music that we can get our hands on. And we get our greedy little hands on them and put them on the show for you, our listening audience. We are live right now, and we are proud to do what we do, and we've got some great stuff. And I'm gonna have a world premiere of a Michael Wayne Dill song coming up here this hour, and we also got some brand new music by a friend of mine, Mr. Eric Wood, with the band Quincy Todd. That's coming up here shortly. Also, sit back and enjoy it, because we're about to get it started right here with the Rams. This is called Big Time.

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Some men

0: Love that guy's voice, Darren Morris, God Made Me a Cowboy. Before that, Carmillion, and you heard Ascension Heights. We are full-blown into this MFZ with Rob Charles for this
1: Nelson
0: week.
1: Willie Nelson named his things just like a person. Who would have figured? He named his guitar Trigger. His house was on fire and I couldn't help but be a prior. The cops were all around and Willie, he had the finest weed in town. Now he handed me his Trigger. He placed his finest weed in the belly with dinner. And for saving his he gave me a few kilos of his fine, fine.

Focused was the name of that one. Nuva Coke. Before that, Larissa Ubergang, Willie's Trigger. Here is Isabel Gray, Better Than That.

Jackson in Nashville, Tennessee. From Baldwin, Missouri, Isabel Gray and Better Than That. This is the Wong Quadruplets. This is called Hummingbird for you right here.

0: is a very powerful driving song for you right there. Got lots of great upbeat tempo. Mr. Michael Wayne Dill, his brand new one called Honky Tonked. Hey, at this time, just to let you know, I am not endorsed by any of the promotion companies that sent in the music or anything like that, but I do want to give a shout-out to the promotions companies and record companies that do send us music. Want to thank Airplay Express. Also want to thank Steve Bloor Media, IMC Promotions, Mr. Caden Gordon Promotions, Nashville Entertainment Weekly. We've got CD Techs, Pinky Sims with Black Mountain Music and Media, BGM Network, and a few others that slipped my mind at the moment. But I tell you what, we are loving the fact that these great promotions teams send us music to play on these shows. Get that independent music out there. That song by Michael Wayne Dill was one of the artists that sends the music out there self, as was Isabel Gray here just a few minutes ago. So I want to thank all of them for sending their music out so we can share it with the world. My radio brother, Mr. Brad Mercer from Palm Springs, California, has got a new one. This is called Dasha Renee.
1: Three, four.
0: I think y'all gonna like it.

That is Lux Friel. That is She Said. Great song out of Phoenix, Arizona. Mr. Jonathan Lynn comes up next, and this is a great one called If I Can Dream on MFZ.

great band called the Gulfstream Riders, Our Own Devices. Good music for you. Before that, Jonathan Lynn, If I Can Dream, brings us up to a brand new song that just got sent in to me yesterday, I think it was. Buddy of mine, I've known him for several years. We worked in the oil field together. He was on American Idol. I think he made it to the top 50. He's got himself a band down in San Antonio area, down in Texas. They play Austin quite a bit. Band is called Quincy Todd. My buddy's name, I told you I would say it, I'm going to say it. Broke Ass Hollywood. This is Eric Wood and his band Quincy Todd. It is called Honey. I think you guys are going to like this one.

great music for you right there. Quincy Todd. Great job, Eric. You guys rock. That is a song called Honey. Well, let's go to Australia with Cassidy Ray Wilson. No, wait.

and we are rocking it tonight. Great music for you right there. Cassidy Ray Wilson, that was called Next Chapter, just came out last week. I tell you what we're going to do next week. You join us next week, we will play another one by Quincy Todd. He sent me two of them in, and the other one, Rain, equally as great. You guys are going to love it, and I ain't even joking. All right, so you are now listening to Katarina Josefska. She likes to call herself Kate Jo. This is called Tropical Caribbean Sea. This is going to get us to the top of the hour. For you stations that are staying with us, appreciate you guys hanging with us. And for the stations who are bailing out at this point, no worries. We will be back again next week, and we will do it all over again. Same time, same place. For the rest of you, hang tight. We've got great more music. I mean, I'm talking about another jam-packed hour of the best indie music anywhere on the planet.

Rumors spreading round. And that takes its time. About to check outside the games. And you know what I'm talking about. Just let me know if you wanna go to that home out on the range. They got a lot of nice girls.

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0: I woke last night to the sound of thunder. How far off, I sat and wondered. Started humming a song from 1962. Ain't it funny how the night...
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2: Hello there, Chris Benson's here. Welcome to this week's show. How are you doing? As I record this, the rain is coming down here in Berkenshaw, Bradford. It's a dark Friday night, and I've got my dressing gown on, actually, because I'm going to watch some classic TV, because That's TV, one of the Freeview channels here, are repeating Nearest and Dearest with Jimmy Jewell and Hilda Baker, and it's been on all week. It's absolutely fantastic. It's just brilliant. Anyway, to kick off the show, let's have a bit of Advent Radio, which we've been doing over the last week or so. So this was day two, originally broadcast on YouTube on the 2nd of December 2020. You can't beat some festive tunes, even in May. You'll like this next 10-15 minutes. And then coming up, we've got a review of the Travis album, 10 Songs. And we've got our full interview with Heidi High and You Rang Me Lord legend, Geoffrey Holland. All that to come. Let's kick off with Advent Radio.
3: Hello there, Chris Benson here. Welcome to Advent Radio. Wednesday the 2nd of December 2020. Hope you're keeping all okay. I've had my second chocolate already. I had it quite early this morning. I think it was just gone 7 o'clock. There was no restraining from me this morning. Anyway, keep your song requests coming. You can email chriscbenson@hotmail.co.uk. We've got some great music today. We've got Paul Weller coming up. We've got Chuck Berry as well later on. But we're going to start now with one that you probably haven't heard. And it was my wife Rachel that introduced me to Danny Gokey this year. This is called Angels We Have Heard on High. I think it's a brilliant song. So we're going to start with a bit of Danny Gokey. So what do you think of this?

0: More music in just a second. I have my eldest son Eric with me. Hello, Eric.
1: Hello.
0: On our Christmas countdown. So you've done your letter to Santa. You've had a video of Santa. You mentioned a special gift. What is it you've asked for?
1: Smartwatch.
0: A smartwatch? Do you think you'll get one? Well, we'll have to wait and see, won't we? He said he's going to wear it on all the quizzes on Wednesdays that we do, if you get one. So we'll have to wait and see. And speaking of quizzes, Sunday night, this Sunday, 9 o'clock on YouTube Live, a Christmas pen and paper quiz I'll be hosting. So look out for that one as well. We should also mention the FA Cup draw earlier in the week. Marine v Tottenham Hotspur. Do you think Marine can get a result? Do you think any of the non-league teams can get a result? You're not
1: I
0: sure?
1: Don't know.
0: No, it'd be good if they could. Only four non-league teams left in, but...
1: Maybe Charlie, because they bet...
0: Yeah, Charlie.
1: Leaders of the League One, yeah. And now they're facing bottom of the Championship.
0: So they could get a result, couldn't they? Yeah.
1: Well,
0: thank you. Right, now time for a bit more music. Here is the legend that is Frank Sinatra. Ho, ho, ho!

a merry little Christmas. Let your heart be light.

That was a great oldie for you there, Frank Sinatra, and Have Yourself a Merry Little Christmas. You can't beat a bit of Frank, especially at this time of year, you really can't. And my iPod is full of all the greats like Frank Sinatra, Dean Martin, and Nat King Cole, and I'll be playing some of them songs before Christmas Eve, don't you worry. Anyway, right now, jumping forward to this year, this is brand new music. This is Paul Weller's album On Sunset, and this is a track from it that you probably haven't heard. It's called Old Father Time. Whether you're a Jam fan or the Style Council, well, it just seems to evolve, and his solo stuff really is fantastic, and this is no exception. Old Father Time, my pick of his brand new album, On Sunset. See what you think of this.

So that was Old Father Time from Paul Weller's On Sunset album, brand new for 2020. I think it's a brilliant album. Go and check it out. It's on Spotify and all the usual places, but really good. I mean, is there anything that Paul Weller does that isn't good? Anyway, let me know what you think. Anyway, time to finish with a great Christmas song. This is Chuck Berry, Run Rudolph Run. Join us Sunday night for the Christmas quiz, as I mentioned earlier, and I'll be back tomorrow with more Advent Radio on the 3rd of December. Oh, we'll be even nearer to Christmas then, won't it? So take care, enjoy your second chocolate of the 2020, and I'll see you tomorrow. Bye for now.

0: Okay, that was Advent Radio there. Hope you're enjoying the show. Time now for a review of the latest Travis album, 10 songs. Of course, Travis had massive hits in the 90s, great albums that went with that time as well. So I've invited Paul Coates Black along to help me review this album. It's very, very good indeed. You're going to hear some of the songs as well, but here is our review. Hello there, welcome to Talking Music, and hello from the attic again. Well, a very big box has arrived for me to open, so I'm just going to get the scissors, so always be careful with scissors and all that. I have absolutely no idea what's in this. This is another intriguing one. I'm just going to cut down the middle. It's a very large box, but I've got to pick up my son Eric from birthday party, so I've got a little bit of time. But look at this. This is a big box. I mean, it looks vinyl shaped, but I've absolutely no idea. I'm just going to open up. Need to open up another corner. It's like Christmas, isn't it? There we go. Now I can get into it. So, okay, let's have a look. See what's inside. I'm going to go like that. Brrr, I turned away, and it is. Oh my God. Now this will be interesting. Because my good friend, I know Paul Coates Black, has got one of these to review as well. So we're going to, well, I think we should definitely compare reviews on this. Now, obviously, the Travis had a massive album years ago. One of my favourite albums is The Man Who. Great album. And this is Travis's latest one, 10 songs. And it's got a red album vinyl and a blue album demos vinyl. It's a deluxe edition. I really don't want to open that. That looks absolutely stunning, doesn't it? So that is great. We're going to have a look at that. I'm going to give that a play. But do you know what? I think you want to see inside it, don't you, really? Should we have a look inside it? Why not? Let's have a look inside it. I'm just going to... I will go inside the cellophane and see, show you what it's inside. There we go. Da, da, da, da. This is what a glorious. Love the artwork. You can see the pocket on the denim jacket there, but there you go. So that's the inside sleeve there. Just hold that up. That big you can't see it. And then two discs. So if I go like this, there's disc. I'm presuming this is disc one. That is absolutely brilliant. Love the hour there. 10 songs. You see how it says there? 10 songs. That is glorious, isn't it? That is so, so nice. With the lyrics on, of course. And then I'll show you the disc two. Oh, so I'm just going to pull that out like that. And look at that. That is delightful, isn't it? And this is 10 demos. To accompany the first disc. Well, we're going to give that a spin. I'll let you know my thoughts on that. Here is what me and Paul thought.
1: Good afternoon. I'm Paul Coates Black. Thank you for joining me here on Talking Music with Chris Benson. I'm here today to review Travis's 10 songs. So some of you may recall this was an album received a couple of weeks ago. No idea what current material from Travis sounds like because, I'll be honest, it's been a while since I've heard from them. Despite the fact they have done a number of albums since their mainstream success. So at the time the album arrived, it, of course, was in shrink wrap like many are nowadays. I managed to peel off the sticker and get that onto the main bit of the vinyl, and straight away I've transferred it. It's a beautiful gatefold sleeve. So on the front you've got the standard cover, on the back you've got the song titles, and in the middle you've got a picture of the band along with what's that say? Write something. So that's the artwork. Should also point out that this is the deluxe version, so you get the red album, which is got the lyrics across both sides of the sleeve, and it is a beautiful red LP. But then you also get, let's put that to one side, a blue album, which is demos. So it's the same 10 tracks recorded in the same order on a beautiful blue vinyl. So that's the deluxe version of the CD. So, Travis, they're of course a name known to many, especially thanks to the mainstream success at the end of the last century and the start of this one from the two albums, The Man Who, which featured the singles Driftwood, Why Does It Always Rain On Me, Turn and Writing to Reach You, and the other one being The Invisible Band, which featured Sing, Side and Flowers in the Window. Since the release of the latter album in 2001, Travis has released six further albums, including the current one, 10 songs, only one of which didn't reach the UK's top five. 10 songs was originally released in physical form in October of 2020 on LP, CD and cassette, as well as the deluxe LP that we have here and also a deluxe CD. Now, having not listened to Travis a great deal over the last 20 years, my memory of the band was it was generally that they were quite melancholy in nature, with a number of the tunes being rockier. So bearing that in mind, I decided to revisit the two albums I've previously mentioned to get a flavour for the band again before listening to 10 songs. So, how does 10 songs compare to previous albums? Well, it's fair to say that continuing down the line of If It Ain't Broke, Don't Fix It, this album sounds identical in style to that of previous albums. However, personally I don't see that as a bad thing, on the basis that what they do well. And unlike some bands who will do similar, they don't do it as effectively. Travis do so very well. The fact the album reached number 5 on the UK album chart suggests I'm not alone in that thinking either. They might not achieve the same airplay as they did 20 years ago. However, you can put the album on and simply enjoy it as great music. It's well written and it's well performed. To that effect, it's an album I can easily see me playing on a regular basis. You listen to some artists where you don't know the artist or song that well, you don't get anything from the music, so therefore it just sits on the shelf, you never listen to it again. I'd compare this to an experience I had over 20 years ago where I went to see Elton John in concert. Now, I'm ashamed to say he's a musician at the time, that I didn't know a great deal of his back catalogue or certainly the material he was putting out at that time. But seeing him on stage, his musicianship won me over. This album is like that. It's a great album with the same mixture of styles. From the tracks that are melancholy, A Million Hearts and Nina's Song, you know, the ones where you'd wave the torch on your phone in the air, much safer than the cigarette lighters that we used to do, to those that are rockier in nature, Waving at the Window, Valentine and A Ghost, and demanding the sing-along songs such as Why Does It Always Rain On Me. One of the surprises on the album is the beautiful track The Only Thing, which is a duet with Suzanne Hoffs of the Bangles. This reflects the conversation between two lovers. Other favourites are Nina's Song with its swirling strings, carrying the songs to a beautiful crescendo. A Ghost starts off with minimal instrumentation, supporting Fran's voice, with the band building up gradually till the refrain prior to the chorus, where it then rises further before climbing back down, before starting the same journey again. The strings feature again alongside the band in Kissing in the Wind, with the two complementing both each other and the lyrics beautifully. A song that, if they take the strings on the road with them, will be beautiful performed live with couples hand in hand swaying along. The album's lyrics cover a range of emotions, from sadness in the line when I held you, it was the only thing, so why am I blue, to that of someone drifting through life, and you can't see the wood for the trees, even when all the leaves are gone, and the loss of a parent. How can losing one leave you half as strong? For me, 10 songs is an album that should be listened to in full, not selecting individual tracks. It starts up-tempo with a rap on the drums on Waving at the Window. The track's then structured perfectly to keep the listener enthralled throughout until the final fade-out from the synth on No Love Lost. So on to the demos. So the second disc, it's always interesting to see the journey a song makes from composition to final recorded version. I have a number of albums where there is a second disc of demos, many of which are just a shortened version of the track and a much rougher cut. I'll play it once out of curiosity, but then just sit on the shelf. I will never listen to it again. On this album, you've got all the tracks recorded in the same order as on the actual main album. And looking at the lyric sheet accompanying the main album, most of the lyrics complete at this stage, with the changes being made musically in the studio and the addition of Suzanne Hoffs, of course, following these recordings. Of course, technology had changed over the years, meaning many of these demos were presumably recorded by the band using online technology in order to be able to record together from different parts of the world. Naturally, recognising Fran Healy's voice, knowing he wrote the tracks, confirms his involvement in this. There's no sleeve notes to the album to confirm who plays the instruments. Again, it could be Fran, it could be the other members of the band. For me, as a casual Travis fan, I'm glad to have this version and see it as like Travis Unplugged or acoustic, and I'd happily listen to it again. If you're a fan of the band and wonder whether the demos are worth it, it's a resounding yes. As a casual fan like me, I'd still suggest it being worth it. As a deluxe LP, some people are not fans of coloured vinyl, suggesting it decreases the quality of the music. I don't have an expensive turntable, that music sounds wonderful. More could possibly have been done with the packaging, as it's just the two sleeves, as we saw, containing the vinyl and a gatefold sleeve. However, when you consider the album came out October 2020 in the midst of a global pandemic, I've no complaints. 10 songs by Travis is available now on LP, CD and cassette, as well as on deluxe LP and CD, both of which feature the tracks in demo form. The coloured vinyl reviewed here is available from Travis's website, that's travisonline.com, as is the cassette and standard CD. The deluxe CD is available from Amazon. Travis take the album on a tour of the UK throughout May, and some festival dates are already confirmed for the summer. Tickets are available direct from the Travis website, travisonline.com. Thanks for joining me. I'll see you again soon.
0: Thanks to Paul Coates Black there for that fantastic review. And it is a brilliant album. It is an absolutely brilliant album. And what I liked about it is that you got the demos LP alongside the original one, which is kind of unheard of, very rare at least. Normally, kind of retrospectively, you might get a bonus special edition of an album that, you know, years later with B-sides and unreleased material, that kind of thing. But to get it on the time of the release, for that instant comparison, it's kind of unheard of, isn't it? So I really applaud Travis for that. Now, Waving at the Window, I would say, is my favourite track off the album. That's just my favourite, but it just gives the album such a great start. And I would say that the first side, for me, is the strongest of the two on the LP. But it's a brilliant album, and I just know, like, a bit like Robert Plant with the last album I did, I just know it's going to be one of those albums I just keep revisiting and playing. It's just so strong. And if anything, it's just made me want to go and revisit more of Travis's back catalogue, because I know I've not got all of their material. So definitely one to explore. But once again, thanks to Paul Coates Black. Hope you've enjoyed this Talking Music review. Thanks to Paul Coates Black for helping me review 10 songs. Here is the opening track from that album. This is called Waving at the Window. See what you think of this.

0: where I interviewed Heidi High and You Rang Me Lord legend Geoffrey Holland, and I've played some of the interview on my radio show, but not all of it. So for the first time, here is the final 10 minutes included, but the interview in full for you to enjoy. Right then, whether you are listening or indeed watching, I have a very special guest for you right now. And please, a warm welcome to Geoffrey Holland. Hello there, Geoffrey. How are you doing?
1: It's nice to see you. Nice to be here. Nice to talk to everybody.
0: It's great to see you as well. It really is. And if I may, we're going to start off with a question about a recent project, because obviously you've got such an illustrious career, but Barbie Dale, what a project to be involved with. Tell us a bit about your character, because it's a fantastic podcast, isn't it?
1: It is. It's great fun to play in it, really. They write it and they approach me if I'd like to play the vicar in it, which was a great fun. Do during lockdown, you know, all those months, and you know, it was just can't go out anywhere. I'll just sit here. I'll play a vicar. You know, that was just great fun. It's just a funny program, and I've got a lot of experienced pros involved as well now. So it could be bigger than it is. Just comes to it.
0: And it's got, like you mentioned, it's got such a great cast from other sitcoms as well. Vicky Michelle's in there, Carl Howman from Brushstrokes. And I think it's in its second series now, isn't it?
1: Yeah, that's right, yeah. Wife Judy Buxton, she's playing my wife, Vicar's wife, as well. So, to be working together again. Yeah. It's lovely, it's great. Fantastic, great fun.
0: And another project, and I would love to see you perform this live, but a couple of years ago, Talking Pictures started showing Laurel and Hardy films, and I was getting the kids to watch them, and they absolutely loved them. They really did, and it's been brilliant to introduce it to a new generation. But you've been doing a stage show for many years, and this is My Friend Mr. Laurel, haven't you?
1: I have indeed. I'm right back in the 1970s. To Laurel and Hardy, particularly Stan himself, because he's such an amazing story. It's quite incredible. People don't know stuff about him. It's incredible things, all about money they made and lost, and all the wives, their lives, of which there were many, for both men. And, you know, the sad fact that Stan lost a baby boy. So there's a great story to tell there, and I wanted to do it. You see, like Laurel and Hardy, it as an alternative to the news on BBC One. And my love for them was rekindled. Anyway, I thought it'd be a great idea to do a one-man show about Stan. But, of course, at the time, I was far too young. And I waited to get that play on. And now it's been a great success for me. I'm still during the year, so I'm still doing it.
0: It's brilliant that you're still doing it, and I hope I will get to see it eventually. Now, first question from our listeners and viewers, Neil Richardson, if you're out there, says, what was it like working with the Dad's Army actors? Because you worked on an episode called Wake Up Warmington in 1977, didn't you? I didn't realise that. It was Neil that told me.
1: And, because I met Perry and Croft, I was an army stage show because it was being worked a lot with at the theatre, and he asked me to come on audition. Croft, I could be very useful in the show. And story short, I got the job, and I spent a year in the stage show of Dad's Army, 6 months at the end of London, and then 6 months on a national tour around all the major theatres. And I ended up playing Private Walker. For me, I was, 29 at the time. You know, I was a young woman. And amazing, painting on the wall and standing there with my rifle, you know, ready. And it was just incredible. And that's how I got to know Jimmy and through various other means. So they asked various shows. I did a couple of 8 Half-Hot Mums for them over the past couple of years. And then they cast me as a little part in an army truck driver in the first episode of the final series. I just finished off by saying I nearly ran Clive Dunn over.
0: Really?
1: It's 1940.

0: driving, and I wasn't a very experienced driver at that time. And he stopped me, you know, and I put the brakes on. I got very, I really shouldn't have done, but it was a touch and go moment for me. The heart was in my mouth, but I didn't run him.
1: I remember your cameos in Are You Being Sent. Obviously, like you say, you joined kind of the Crofton Perry kind of family tree early on, and the Are You Being Served cameos are brilliant as well. And then the Heidi High pilot went out on the first day of the 80s, if I'm right. So then there was a bit of the gap between the pilot and the first series. I'm gonna guess it wrong, but did you join the Russ Abbott's Madhouse after Heidi High? Did you film a series of that before doing the first series of Heidi High, or was it the other way around?
0: Yeah, it was you made the first series of Heidi High in 1980, rooted into the Russ 81, and I almost did Heidi High.
1: Right.
0: But it wasn't really because I took a whole pile of photographs with me when I played a lot in the theatre and wore different makeup and different costumes, and I took these photographs to show the producer of Russ, and it was because of the way I looked so different. It allows me to do the show. Otherwise, I might not have got the job, you know. And it was six different characters. And that's exactly what we did about it. It was marvellous.
1: And it's, like you say, your first series of Russ Abbott's Madhouse have been actually repeating on That's TV. And I know one of my friends on Twitter, Paul Burton, he said that you can't pick up the channel, you can't watch the repeats, can you?
0: I can't get it near, I mean, in the London region where I am, so I can't see it. I've got them all on a couple I'm missing, but I've got the disc now. Anyway, I recorded them on tape those years ago, and I've transferred the tapes to disc on most of them anyway. For when I got back at them,
1: I mean, of course,
0: who's that young man there?
1: And of course, it was. You worked on the radio episodes for Radio 2, you know, many years after the TV series finished. It was such a long period, you know, working with Ross, wasn't it?
0: Yes, that's right. Yeah, it was lovely because we were able to stuff most of it anyway on radio, where we didn't have to dress up, we didn't have to learn it. We just stood in front of the mic and read. Just as much fun to do it again as it was to do it the first time.
1: And Heidi High, I hadn't seen a lot of the later episodes until, I think it was BBC Two that repeated the show in 2015 during the daytime. And for me, that it was a brilliant opportunity to just watch it from start to finish. And the latter episodes are brilliant and were often overlooked, you know, in the first years of repeats, I thought. But it's just the quality is still there right till the end, I thought.
0: The show changed. Still chose to leave. You know, he decided he wanted to leave the show, and he went off to do other things. And they cast David Griffin as Squimster, as the new entertainment manager. It was a very different kettle of flex character of Gladys. You know, instead of being all she used to do with Jeffrey Fairbrother, she had to do all the fending off because it was class flirting and the coming on. It ended well. They did get married at the end. But the show survived, you know. The show survived. And we were wondering whether it was, and I think that's due largely to the quality of the writing, you know, the dad and Grammy-Lord after that. But, you know, it was a touch-and-go moment. I mean, we weren't sure what would happen to the show and the cast. But it went just as well, like a different route. It survived.
1: It's funny you mention You Rang Me, Lord, because I was about 8 or 9 when that first went out on BBC One. And I don't know if it's because of its because of its length. It dared, like a bit like Only Fools and Horses at the time, it moved to 50 minutes, which was just unheard of in a sitcom. But so I don't know if that kind of goes against it when, you know, channels are buying repeats. But it is absolutely brilliant. It was there on Saturday nights. It's just brilliant writing. You've got this fantastic ensemble again. It looks like great fun.
0: It was enormous fun. It was like working in a real house. We had to do each show because of its length. We had to do it in two sections. We had to do it on one week, Friday week. We went in and finished it on this each episode in two took 2 weeks. The scenes that we out of the audience's view that would be set, drawing room, his lordship's study, and things at the back of the set, all the bedrooms now. And then the following week, we put an audience in front of them, which was the kitchen scene, one or two others, and then we're in front of the audience, and we had to play in all of the week before, hoping we'd get the laughs in the right.
1: In the right.
0: Fortunately, we were right most of the time, so it was great fun.
1: Oh, I have another question from one of our listeners, the question is, Mark Sage says, do you have any of your own happy memories from the heydays of holiday camps? He says, my dad worked at Butlins in Bognor Regis in the 60s, and he has many amusing anecdotes from those times. But did you holiday at Butlins or anything like that growing up?
0: I'm a small boy. I was about six, maybe. Probably, I think we went on was to Skegness when I was only 3 years old. And I was wearing glasses all my life. And I've got a lovely photo sitting on a grass verge in my romper suit without my glasses when I was away on holiday. So I couldn't get this lovely picture of me sitting on this, playing with a toy bricker. But I was only a very, very small boy, so I don't really remember. I think we went to Clacton one year, and we dicks when we went to Pwllheli in North Wales. Remember much about it, to be honest with you. My experience was, of course, wearing a yellow coat.
1: Absolutely. Well, it ties in with another question, because another listener, Chris Rogers, says, did you visit any holiday camps just before you started filming on Heidi High, to kind of get the flavour of them?
0: Very sensible, but I didn't, as it happened, because we were well written. it was all mapped out for us, and, we had it all there for us. We didn't really need the holiday camp to get the measure of how to do it, because it was a wonderful idea. Good idea, I suppose.
1: Thanks, Chris, for the question. Now, one of my favourite episodes, I'm going to guess you might say the same, actually, but I was watching it again just before Christmas, is from Series 4, The Society Entertainer, because I just think it just projected Spike's character into a totally different direction, and it could have gone in a different direction. But, I mean, that's one of my favourites. But I guess... What do you remember that one fondly?
0: I do indeed. I do remember that one because I put on and I started to be the cigarette in the holder, a sophisticated singer, sophisticated, quite going. But he was besotted with this young girl in Fort, and her mother put a stop to it. And when he was trying to. Younger, she was lovely, and it just seemed for Spike to do. And then, of course, Peggy and Ted ruin it for him at the end. They come on Scottish kilt, ginger wig stuff, sophisticated song, it was great, great fun. I do remember that very well.
1: And of course, recently, only a couple of weeks ago, I think it's still on catch up, there was the very popular documentary, kind of a retrospective look at Heidi High, which was brilliant. It had yourself and Sue Pollard, Ruth Maddock, all and brilliant clips. It was genuinely really well put together, I thought.
0: It was put together well. I'm saying that to all my friends and all the people that have commented on it. And, it's about it, save all the fans. I've got about 150 more followers since that went out than I had before. It's incredible. it was just so well put together, very well. And it was just a testament to how we were telling the truth. We're all saying the same things about the same things. You know, we all agreed on our opinions about certain things, the questions we were being asked. So it was. It just goes to show that it works best.
1: I was talking to my mum and dad last night, and I think it was my dad that came out and said, where did the idea for the theme tune come about? And I was like, I have no idea. I mean, you might be able to shed some light on that. Obviously, it was released as a single. I know that was Paul Shane and the Yellowcoats, but is there any more elaboration on that?
0: What's it? He wrote that song, and he wanted it to be a sort of a feel to it, so he wrote it with an Elvis Presley song in mind, flavour, to give it that feel, the rock and roll feel. It was sung by a session singer. I think it was sung by the man Jubilee did the voice of Postman Pat.
1: Ken Barry.
0: Yeah, he sang it.
1: Right.
0: It was Postman Pat. But it was good enough for Paul to do, and he made a record of it. Just on the Top of the Pops. I think it went to 3 in the charts, and they only take the top. They only take the top 30. So he never actually got on the Top of the Pops. He really was. Such a shame. It's for the closing credits. They had the end of the show, and then when the closing credits rolled up, you know, over us waving goodbye to everyone, version of it at the end. So it was nice to get it. You know.
1: It is. It's brilliant. And of course. After you rang me, Lord, it didn't end there, because I was excited as a teenager to see the cast get together again for the pilot of Oh Doctor Beecham, which went out in August 1995, I think. I mean, I don't know, this is only my opinion. For me, I think it should have been given a third, fourth series. There was other sitcoms still being commissioned at that time, let's say Last of the Swine, I'll be honest. That, you know, I can't see why it didn't get another series, and I think it was great fun.
0: I agree with you entirely. I'd be much disappointed that it was axed after just 2 series. The explanation I tried out being too bit is that the things were changing at the BBC at the time. I mean, we were talking about the mid-90s, and the sitcom was actually going down the road of, for instance, that lovely programme, which was brilliantly made by all the people in it. But it was going down that road of more adult comedy. It had to be put out later in the evening. Didn't want any more of what we call family-type sitcom, you know, sit down and watch it together. Because family television together anymore then, you know, the kids... But laptops were coming out, and so you could do other things. You know, when we did Heidi High all those back, there were only 3 channels. Came Channel 4, and there were 4 channels. You know, but and then when we did Beeching, you know, how many hundreds have you got for there? For that style of comedy, which is a damn shame, I thought. And we could have got so much more mileage out of those, you know, those episodes. I write some of it with David. Never got aired because the whole thing got axed. You know, I might have had a couple of episodes that I wrote series, but there never was a third series, sadly. It's a shame because things change. You know, nothing stays the same, and the world was changing. The style of humour was changing, and that's why it was axed. The BBC didn't want any more of it.
1: Yeah, you know...
0: That style of...
1: It is a shame. I mean, like you say, I think of what we watch as a family here, and I'm really struggling to think of something we all watch together. And I think, like you say, once that got axed by the, you know, by the relevant television networks, it's just going to be so hard to bring back when you think of the figures that you know, Heidi High and other shows got. But I appreciate there's more channels. But I mean, look at Heidi High on BritBox streaming on Gold still. It's like you say, it's still going. And you're doing a convention next weekend, I think, aren't you?
0: We've got a little meet up in Harwich, quite near where we do all the Harwich Museum have now got a Heidi High section in the museum itself, you know, as a from the camp that was just up the road. You know, it's all got, fortunately, it was bulldozed, and they built a housing estate on but we've still got this. And the hotel we used to stay in, that's gone. They're going to build a little block of flats there. So nothing stay. But we have got a little convention, and I'll be up there with the, you know, the Webb twins, because they live in the area. They always lived up that way. But, you know, we can look forward. I think the first day they told me the first... we were sold out, so we'll, you know, we look forward to doing. It's going to be great fun, just chatting to people and talking. You know,
1: well, it's been absolutely brilliant to talk to you today. Thank you so much for coming on and going through your career very, very quickly. And good luck with Barmydale and anything you've got lined up with 2022. Hopefully now, like you say, let's get Mr. Laurel back on the road as well. But it's been brilliant to have you on. Thank you, Geoffrey.
0: Thank you, Chris. Thank you, everyone.
1: Right. Thanks for listening. See you next week at the same time. For more music and chat. That's it.
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0: do my thing.
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0: I want to get into it, man, you know.
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0: Like a sex machine, man.
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0: Moving, doing it, you know.
1: Yeah.
0: Can I count it off?
1: Go ahead.
0: One, two, three.

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